been a long, cold winter, but finally, spring has sprung. 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

0: 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All right, so after the break, more great songs from the 90s to today and more of what you came for.
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1: They wish and I wish and I wish and I wish and they wish and on me. 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

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I only

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Yeah, we get it. That's what we're here for. Great music to get you through another one of those days. 105.1 The River.

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1: Say hello.

Thank you for listening to the John Tesh Radio Show in the wee small hours of the morning. We're glad you're here. I hope your morning is going well. I'm John Tesh, and you're listening to 105.1 The River. It's the John Tesh Radio Show, intelligence for your life, and here's a good reason to get up early. Turns out you'll be happier. The British Medical Journal of Mental Health says people typically experience their lowest levels of depression, anxiety, and loneliness in the morning. We also experience high levels of happiness and life satisfaction in the morning. The researchers believe this is because levels of our mood-regulating hormones peak right when we wake up. So, we got to get up early for a mood lift.

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As exciting as the falls. 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

0: Niagara's number one source for local news, great music, and the personalities you know and love. This is 105.1, The River. Here we go with some finance intel. You'll like this. If you need help sticking to a budget, then repeat after me out loud. I'm going to be a millionaire someday. And repeat it anytime you feel an urge to splurge on something. According to a study in the American Psychological Association Journal, that's all it takes to make fewer impulse buys and avoid overspending. In fact, repeating that phrase, I'm going to be a millionaire someday, and do it in that voice. I'm going to be a millionaire someday. It could be the key to helping you actually become one, because it forces you to think about a goal. One of the top reasons people become impulse buyers is they stop thinking about the future consequences of their spending. They just focus on what they want now. I've done that many times. Researchers found that when people reflected on a goal, even for just a few seconds, they were significantly more likely to consider the impact of potential purchases. And then that helped people make smarter money decisions. Generally speaking, if we know a purchase will keep us from reaching our goals, that's enough to stop an impulse buy in its tracks. So, repeat after me. I'm going to be a millionaire someday.
1: Intelligence for your life.
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1: Do you have a lawn full of dandelions? Well, you and I have to stop thinking of them as weeds because we now know they're a superfood. According to the University of Maryland Medical Center, dandelion leaves pack a bigger nutritional punch than spinach or broccoli. That's a big statement. Dandelion leaves are also a top source of memory-boosting luteolin and lipids that slow the age-related breakdown that can lead to dementia and Alzheimer's disease. Magic dandelions. You can get the benefits of eating dandelion greens raw or cooked. They retain their health benefits either way, say the experts. They taste like arugula, and there are nearly a million recipe links on Google. However, there's a warning. Unless you know the wild dandelions you're picking are pesticide-free, you may want to buy them from a health food store.
2: Intelligence for your life. I had

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1: All right, let's test out everybody's exercise practice, everybody's life here. Researchers at the University of Wisconsin say we really need to run the talk test. And it's basically this, and you know this, Gib. And some people call it, like Dr. Peter Attia calls it, a zone two exercising. If you can carry on a conversation while you're exercising, you're not going at it hard enough.
2: Right.
1: If you can speak comfortably, you're at less than 80% of your maximum heart rate. If you get a couple of words out before you have to take a breath, but not complete sentences, that's where you want to be. You're between 80 and 90%.
2: Yeah, you don't want to sustain the high level where you can't even catch your breath.
1: Right.
2: You want to be able to say a few words, but you also want to make sure that it's hard to get the words out so that you're actually elevating your heart rate. I mean, honestly, even before the Apple Watch came out, I wore a heart rate monitor when I was running for this exact reason, to make sure that I was in that right zone. You want to get in that zone and sustain it for a prolonged amount of time. That's where you're going to get the best cardiovascular benefits for your body. And then I also don't get yourself a running partner who does the thing where they get real quiet and they just ask you a couple questions and try to get you to talk so that they can just reap the benefits of you being out of breath the whole time. So watch out for those, parasites, workout parasites.
1: I used to train for the New York Marathon, as you know, and you and I ran one together. And my friend David Dinkins, I used to make him so mad because right before we go for a 6-mile run in Central Park, I go, "Hey, David, don't forget, OFAB, we're glad they make news. Sonny Fresh, Borax and You," or something like that. It was the jingle.
2: Yeah, and he got stuck in his head. Yeah, and he was thinking
1: And you guys can tell me at johnatesh.com what the heck that jingle
2: he
1: is.
2: He was thinking about it's Lemon Fresh and Borax and You.
1: Yeah. How do you remember? Okay, never mind. Fortunately, we're out of time.
2: Watch for Zone 2 heart rate.
1: There it is.

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1: Hey, it's super early, and we appreciate you listening to 105.1 The River. Do you ever feel like little things like canceling a subscription or getting a refund have become weirdly complicated? There's actually a name for this now, the annoyance economy. And a new report estimates that we lose about $160 billion a year dealing with everyday consumer hassles. We're talking about robocalls, phone scams, junk fees, endless hold times, and automated phone tree systems that seem designed to make you give up in frustration. Chad Mazel is a policy fellow who helped write the report. He says companies make it incredibly easy to give them your money, but much harder to get it back. The biggest financial hit comes from junk fees, those hidden, unnecessary, or surprise charges. Federal data also shows we now spend about 60% more time on the phone with customer service than we did 20 years ago. And all those little hassles add up quickly. The report says the goal of the annoyance economy is to make it harder for us to accomplish anything that's against a company's financial interest. Because today, making customers give up in frustration isn't just a byproduct. Sometimes it's the entire business model. There it is. That's what's known as the annoyance economy.

from Niagara to Fort Erie. Thorold, Welland, anywhere. Niagara's best music is right here, 105.1 The River.

0: Thanks for tuning in on a Sunday. I'm John Teschen. You're listening to 105.1 The River. Time for some intelligence for your pets. And check this out. Nearly 75% of dogs now show signs of anxiety or depression, with 18% experiencing symptoms weekly. And it's often triggered by significant life changes or a lack of stimulation. Veterinarian Dr. Rachel Barrick says animals experience a full range of emotions, including happiness, sadness, and depression. So here we go with a few signs that your cat or dog may be depressed. First, not eating. Just like humans, dogs will exhibit decreased appetite when they're depressed or anxious. Another telltale sign of pet depression, they don't participate in things they once enjoyed, like playing fetch or going for walks even. And just like humans, a depressed pet may alter their sleeping habits. Both insomnia and excess sleep can be signs of a depressed dog or cat. So don't hesitate to see the vet if your pet's sleeping patterns change especially. The treatment for pet depression involves enrichment, routine, and even sometimes medication.
1: Oh boy.

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Niagara's best music for your overnights. I'm John Tesh, and this is 105.1 The River. Are you like me? Do you get overwhelmed when you wake up and you suddenly realize you've got a super busy day ahead of you? Well, experts say instead of freaking out about your to-do list, try this. While you're brushing your teeth, stand on one leg and think about what you need to tackle. Studies tell us that balancing on one leg increases blood flow to the area of the brain that controls planning. And you'll find yourself better able to focus on one item at a time and map out your day's schedule. Again, while you're brushing your teeth, you stand on one leg and think about what you need to tackle. Be careful the first time you do this. I recommend using one hand to steady yourself on the bathroom counter.

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I want to tell you about one of the most popular classes in high school today. It's personal finance. A majority of states now require students to take a finance class before they graduate, and some schools are even dropping traditional economics classes to make room. The shift reflects a bigger priority: teaching students practical, real-world skills, things like budgeting, credit scores, student loans, even taxes. Because today's teens are facing financial decisions earlier than ever, from choosing how to borrow for college to navigating things like side hustles to buy now, pay later apps, and even sports betting. In one high school class in Brooklyn, students are comparing college costs, estimating future salaries, and even calculating their monthly student loan payments. Experts say this kind of hands-on learning can make a real difference. Research from the Federal Reserve Bank found that students who took personal finance in school were more likely to make smarter money decisions later, like paying down debt or refinancing loans. Many adults agree. Teachers say the most common reaction they hear from parents and former students is, "I wish I had learned this in high school."

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The Office Party Home Stretch. 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
2: 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Our every moment.

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1: Gabe, here's the latest research on beating blue moods and depression. Do what your kids are doing every day at that Waldorf school. You find a hands-on hobby.
2: Oh, yeah.
1: Neuroscientist Dr. Kelly Lambert says that baking, gardening, woodworking, and other activities that use your hands release the natural antidepressant serotonin and dopamine. It's a holdover from the days when our ancestors had to use their hands to eat and survive. This is interesting because we just came from our family trip to Colonial Williamsburg.
2: Yes. Yeah. Yeah, where everybody was working with their hands all the time.
1: Right.
2: Making shoes by hand, all that stuff. Look, it doesn't matter what you do. You see surgeons do this, too. Surgeons who do woodworking because they have to be moving. I have a daughter who is very smart, but very ADD and has a hard time calming down sometimes, has a hard time sitting there and focusing. And one of the things that she does, and she knows this about herself, is she has some sort of tactile hand-on hobby, whether it's knitting or drawing or something that kind of gets her brain into that flow state, and then she's able to do all kinds of other stuff. So cooking works like this. I also do stuff outside. I have, you know, power tools where I can see my hands building stuff. That process is so good for getting me into that sort of flow state. You need to find something like that. You need it in your life.
1: I love your eldest daughter, and I really had to stop myself from laughing when her younger sister had the sleepover over at our house, and then your eldest went and told them scary stories.
2: Oh, my gosh.
1: And all the kids wanted to go home.
2: Oh, my gosh. Yeah. We're still unpacking the parent conversations from that.
1: She really needs to do more woodworking.
2: If only I'd brought some yarn, we could have saved some awkward conversations.

I sure hope your weekend is going well. I'm John Tesh. You're listening to 105.1 The River. If you've ever stood outside with binoculars trying to identify a bird, scientists say you may be doing your brain a favor. According to the Journal of Neuroscience, experienced birdwatchers show differences in brain structure compared to beginners, especially in areas linked to attention and visual recognition. For the study, researchers scanned the brains of adults, half of them expert birders and half beginners. And the experts showed greater brain density in certain regions, meaning they had stronger neural connections in their brain. What is it about bird watching that makes it a brain booster? Well, it pushes the brain in several ways at once. You're scanning the environment, noticing motion and patterns, and comparing what you see to your stored memory of different species. In other words, it's a serious mental workout. Dr. Zaldi Tan is the director of the Memory and Healthy Aging Program at Cedars-Sinai. And he says a hobby like bird watching can even help lower the risk of dementia by helping to keep the brain engaged as you age. If you want to try it, you can download free apps like the Audubon Bird Guide and Merlin Bird, which make identifying birds as easy as taking a picture.

I'm John Tesh, and thank you for making me a part of your early routine. We have the music and the intelligence to start your day right on 105.1 The River. This is Intelligence for Your Life. I'm John Tesh, and if you need to brainstorm with somebody else, do it in person. So the journal Nature is reporting on this, and they say brainstorming in person sparks more original ideas than trying to do it over text or email or Zoom. And in a study, the further apart people were physically when they tried to brainstorm and collaborate, their idea generation and work output dropped significantly. The experts say it's because when we work together, we're more likely to focus on ideas and solutions and futures instead of the nitty-gritty practical details.

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Niagara's greatest. 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

0: Thanks for sharing part of your day with me. I'm John Tesh. You're listening to 105.1 The River. If you had a terrible night's sleep, the last thing you probably want to do today is exercise. But now new research says that's exactly what you should do, no matter how tired you are. That's from a major study in the European Journal of Preventive Cardiology. They collected data from more than 92,000 adults. And the researchers found those who got the worst sleep and didn't exercise were the most likely to have serious health problems and to even die during the study. But the participants who struggled to sleep but still got regular exercise were much less likely to have chronic health issues, including heart disease and cancer, meaning regular exercise essentially inoculated people against the damage caused by a lack of sleep, even when people regularly got fewer than 6 hours of sleep a night. It all comes down to biology. A lack of sleep raises our blood pressure and increases inflammation. But exercise has the opposite effect, and any amount of physical activity helps trigger the release of a brain chemical that helps you get deeper and more restorative sleep later on. We're always talking about this. So, exercise not only offsets the damage of poor sleep, it also helps get our sleep habits back on track.
1: No matter what, you got to strut.

the dance floor into a runway. Tell them make room, my body's an entree. I can turn a mad hoe into a fan. Cameras flashing, lights on, turn it up. Click, click, click, click, everywhere I go. 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

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Wait a minute, that didn't come out right. Leave us on, don't turn us off. Why sleep when the best music is playing? Stay up, stay tuned. 105.1 The River keeps the night alive.

0: John Tesh. If you're just starting your day, remember, you've got this. I'll be here with all the tips you need on 105.1 The River.
1: What if the most productive thing you did today was take a 10-minute walk alone without your phone in silence? No podcasts, no phone calls, no audiobooks. It's called a thinking walk, and the science on this is solid. Psychologist Jenny Martin says even a brief walk has been shown to boost mood, lower stress, and ease anxiety and depression. Movement also increases blood flow to the brain and triggers the release of feel-good neurotransmitters like dopamine and endorphins. Put it all together, and the result is clearer thinking, a better mood, and a greater sense of calm in as little as 10 minutes. And the physical benefits? An analysis of studies involving more than 250,000 people found that each additional 1,000 steps per day was associated with a 15% reduction in a lower risk of death from any cause. That's why Martin calls walking, quote, one of the most underprescribed medicines of the 21st century. And she says we should treat it like a vitamin. It should be a non-negotiable part of your day.

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1: All right, here's the latest gift from the dating site, Plenty of Fish.
2: Really great name.
3: Is it?
2: Anyway, there are plenty of fish in the sea.
1: There it is. Singles feel a lot of pressure on a first date. The top three things daters feel pressure to be are interesting, talkative, and fun. So they also feel pressure, apparently, to lie about certain things.
3: To be more interesting.
1: So the things, let's get your opinion here, Gib. The things embellished the most are a person's hobbies and interests, like saying, yeah, I love paddleboarding, when maybe you've only tried it once. Singles also embellish their looks and dating profile pictures by editing them using filters. You know this.
3: Sure. The reality is that, you know, outside of sociopaths, most people are pretty good people. And that you want to they just want to be agreeable, and they probably would be a good, if you're attracted to each other, it's probably going to be a good fit, at least for a little while. So the stakes are not as high as we think they are, but we all want to be liked. And so we all do the things where somebody says, hey, do you like this thing? And you say, yeah, not because you're lying, not because you're trying to present subterfuge. It's because you want the person to keep talking. This happened to you once on not a date situation. You were working out, and the trainer said, hey, do you watch rodeo? And you said, yes. And you've never watched rodeo in your life. But the point was not because you wanted to lie to him. It was like, I just want to hear the story.
1: I wanted to be cool. That's what it was. I thought saying that. You always bring that up.
3: Because it's funny. Oh, you watch rodeo? Yes. Yeah, no, you don't. Yeah.
1: You're listening to intelligence for your life. I guess the takeaway here is be careful lying on your first date. 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
1: All right, my friends, we found a new way to catch a liar, and it has nothing to do with body language. Leanne Ten Brink is a social psychology professor at the University of British Columbia. Now, she says the biggest lie detection myth out there is watching for someone with shifty eyes or somebody who fidgets. Research shows there's actually no difference in eye contact when people are lying or when they're telling the truth. So what do we look for? Well, you pay attention to what they say, and our expert recommends a simple 10-second test. Ask open-ended, unexpected questions, because liars prefer simple yes or no answers. So the more specific you get, the harder it is for somebody to lie. Makes sense? As an example, instead of asking a job candidate about their last job, ask where they liked to grab lunch nearby. If they never worked there, they'll struggle to come up with an answer. Ooh, that's good. And if somebody gives a short answer to an open-ended question, ask them to elaborate. So if you asked, how was the concert last night? And their response was, good. Ask, what was your favorite part? People who are telling the truth won't flinch. Liars will. The professor says, details are the enemy of a liar.

Niagara's best music for your weekend. This is 105.1 The River. Let's hit you with some sleep intelligence here on the John Tesh radio program. You know, one in three adults right now do not get enough sleep. That's defined as 7 or 8 hours a night. And we sleep a full hour less each night than people did in the 1940s. Of course, we have a lot more things to keep us awake, from our phones to binge watching. And sleep deprivation can add up and increase your risk of heart disease, stroke, and cancer. But sleep experts say it is possible to catch up on sleep. By getting more sleep on nights when you can chip away at your sleep debt. A new study followed nearly 100,000 people over 14 years to see if catching up on sleep over the weekend could help, and it can. The researchers found 22% of the study subjects got fewer than 7 hours a night. And when researchers followed up 14 years later, those who got at least 90 minutes more sleep on the weekends than they did during the week, they had a 25% lower risk of heart failure, heart disease, and even stroke. Well, next time you have a string of late nights, try to make time for extra rest when things quiet down.

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0: Whether you're hitting the gym or heading into the office, thank you for choosing the station that builds a better you. I'm John Tesh with Niagara's best music and the intelligence you need. 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
1: You know, we talk a lot about how strong relationships can help us live longer, healthier lives. But new research finds that difficult relationships can do the opposite and actually speed up aging inside the body. A study by NYU focused on hasslers. Hasslers are people who regularly create problems or stress, or who are generally negative. The researchers surveyed thousands of adults about their social circles, and they also tested them for markers that revealed how quickly their cells were aging in their body. The results? For each hassler someone interacted with regularly, their biological aging ticked up about 2%. And if somebody reported that they had two or more hasslers in their lives, those effects were even stronger. The scientists say those negative relationships act like chronic stress, triggering inflammation and cortisol, and slowly wear down the body. Now, of course, some conflict is normal, but if you have a hassler in your life or several, you need to set boundaries and limit your time with consistently stressful people. If you can't get away from them, make sure you have other supportive relationships which can help protect your long-term health.
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0: your source for everything Niagara on a Sunday. I'm John Tesh. 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
1: All right, we now know, according to researchers from Stanford University, the more green we see, the lower our risk for developing Alzheimer's. Wow. So when researchers analyzed satellite images of each study subject's neighborhood, a very clear pattern emerged. Those living in areas with a higher density of trees and vegetation and green yards, they had a lower risk of being diagnosed for Alzheimer's, even Parkinson's disease. Researchers say partly it's because living close to nature encourages physical activity, and just seeing green in nature is associated with lowering your blood pressure.
2: And you're going to feel more connected to something bigger than yourself. You're going to get out of your That's emotional amazing. And mental ruts. I'm looking around your spot here, your studio, and every single window is just, it's like you're in the canopy of trees. All I see is green, so that's nice.
1: Do you know how much the brush clearance is? I mean, it's crazy.
2: They didn't clear the green out of your eye line, so that's good. Whatever you're spending, it's the perfect amount. Any more, and you lose some green.
1: Thanks. Hey, hang out more often. We're done. Okay, good.

0: past your street. You said forever, now I drive alone past your street.
1: Whatever your morning looks like, we're glad to be a part of it. I'm John Tesh, bringing you the tips to win your day and Niagara's best music. This is 105.1 The River.
2: So have you ever noticed how you can come up with the answer to a problem after you sleep on it? Well, science says this is not just a saying. In a new study by Northwestern University, they found that dreaming while we sleep can actually boost creative problem solving. For the study, neuroscientists asked people to tackle brain teasers. If they couldn't solve them, participants went to sleep in a lab and were encouraged to dream about the problems. The result? About 40% of people who entered REM sleep, the stage associated with dreaming, were able to solve the brain teasers the next morning. That's roughly twice the rate of those who didn't go to sleep thinking about the puzzles. The experts say sleep may be one of the most powerful tools we have for creativity. And scientists believe REM sleep reshuffles memory in new ways, allowing distant memories to connect with new ones, loosening up rigid thinking patterns. In other words, your brain at night may solve problems your daytime brain can't. So if you're stuck, try a nap or sleep on it overnight. Your subconscious can help you come up with an answer by the time you wake up.

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0: The information you need, intelligence for your life, and Niagara's best music for your weekend. It's all right here on 105.1 The River. All right, this next piece of intel proves how powerful words can be, and I'm always talking about that, always quoting Proverbs 18:21, right? Death and life are in the power of the tongue. So think about how you would describe old age or describe an elderly person. Would you choose positive words and phrases like golden years or wise? Or would you use negative ones like weak and senile? Well, Yale epidemiology and psychology professor Becca Levy says your answer will fundamentally change how you age. Her research shows that people who view growing older in a more positive term tend to live up to 8 years longer. That's a big number. The researchers believe this is because if we expect our minds and bodies to break down in old age, we just accept that, right? We're less likely to follow habits that keep us healthy, and it becomes a self-fulfilling prophecy. Here's the good news. Changing your mindset at any age will boost your health. In one experiment, Dr. Levy found older people exposed to 10 minutes of positive messages about old age, using words like wise and alert, saw their memory improve. They walked faster and they had better balance immediately. Study participants primed with negative messages like senile and confused, they did far worse on memory tests and they walked more slowly. Pretty amazing, right? Again, the data proves it. Changing your mindset at any age will boost your health. This is Intelligence for Your Life.
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2: Hey, what up,
1: 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Grab my glasses, I'm out the door. I'm gonna hit this city.
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1: before
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1: I leave, brush my teeth with a bottle of Jack. 'Cause when I leave for the night, I ain't coming.

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eyes on the road and mind on your goals. Thanks for letting us ride shotgun this morning with Niagara's best music and intelligence for your life. I'm John Tesh on 105.1 The River. Let's hit you with some sleep intelligence here on the John Tesh radio program. You know, one in three adults right now do not get enough sleep. That's defined as 7 or 8 hours a night. And we sleep a full hour less each night than people did in the 1940s. Of course, we have a lot more things to keep us awake, from our phones to binge watching. And sleep deprivation can add up and increase your risk of heart disease, stroke, and cancer. But sleep experts say it is possible to catch up on sleep. By getting more sleep on nights when you can chip away at your sleep debt. A new study followed nearly 100,000 people over 14 years to see if catching up on sleep over the weekend could help, and it can. The researchers found 22% of the study subjects got fewer than 7 hours a night. And when researchers followed up 14 years later, those who got at least 90 minutes more sleep on the weekends than they did during the week, they had a 25% lower risk of heart failure, heart disease, and even stroke. So next time you have a string of late nights, try to make time for extra rest when things quiet down.

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I hope you'll find what you're looking for. 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
1: You know, we talk a lot about how strong relationships can help us live longer, healthier lives. But new research finds that difficult relationships can do the opposite and actually speed up aging inside the body. A study by NYU focused on hasslers. Hasslers are people who regularly create problems or stress or who are generally negative. The researchers surveyed thousands of adults about their social circles, and they also tested them for markers that revealed how quickly their cells were aging in their body. The results? For each hassler someone interacted with regularly, their biological aging ticked up about 2%. And if somebody reported that they had two or more hasslers in their lives, those effects were even stronger. The scientists say those negative relationships act like chronic stress, triggering inflammation and cortisol, and slowly wear down the body. Now, of course, some conflict is normal, but if you have a hassler in your life or several, you need to set boundaries and limit your time with consistently stressful people. If you can't get away from them, make sure you have other supportive relationships which can help protect your long-term health.
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0: However you're spending these early hours, we appreciate you spending them with us. I'm John Tesh. Let's move your life forward with Niagara's best music on 105.1 The River.
1: So have you ever noticed how you can come up with the answer to a problem after you sleep on it? Well, science says this is not just a saying. In a new study by Northwestern University, they found that dreaming while we sleep can actually boost creative problem solving. For the study, neuroscientists asked people to tackle brain teasers. If they couldn't solve them, participants went to sleep in a lab and were encouraged to dream about the problems. The result? About 40% of people who entered REM sleep, the stage associated with dreaming, were able to solve the brain teasers the next morning. That's roughly twice the rate of those who didn't go to sleep thinking about the puzzles. The experts say sleep may be one of the most powerful tools we have for creativity. And scientists believe REM sleep reshuffles memory in new ways, allowing distant memories to connect with new ones, loosening up rigid thinking patterns. In other words, your brain at night may solve problems your daytime brain can't. So if you're stuck, try a nap or sleep on it overnight. Your subconscious can help you come up with an answer by the time you wake up.

We appreciate you listening to 105.1 The River on your Sunday. All right, this next piece of intel proves how powerful words can be, and I'm always talking about that, always quoting Proverbs 18:21, right? Death and life from the power of the tongue. So think about how you would describe old age or describe an elderly person. Would you choose positive words and phrases like golden years or wise? Or would you use negative ones like weak and senile? Well, Yale epidemiology and psychology professor Becca Levy says your answer will fundamentally change how you age. Her research shows that people who view growing older in a more positive term tend to live up to 8 years longer. That's a big number. The researchers believe this is because if we expect our minds and bodies to break down in old age, we just accept that, right? We're less likely to follow habits that keep us healthy, and it becomes a self-fulfilling prophecy. Here's the good news. Changing your mindset at any age will boost your health. In one experiment, Dr. Levy found older people exposed to 10 minutes of positive messages about old age, using words like wise and alert, saw their memory improve. They walked faster and they had better balance immediately. Study participants primed with negative messages like senile and confused, they did far worse on memory tests and they walked more slowly. Pretty amazing, right? Again, the data proves it. Changing your mindset at any age will boost your health. This is intelligence for your life.

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1: They say the holy water's watered down, and this town's lost its faith. Our colors will fade eventually, so if our time is running out, day after day, we'll make the mundane a masterpiece. Oh my, my, oh my, my love, I take one look at you, you're taking me out.

John Tesh here. Hope your day is off to a great start. Stay tuned for more ways to improve your life on 105.1 The River. All right, my friends, it's time to answer this question here on the John Tesh program. Ready? How do you crack an egg? So some people say hitting the shell on a flat surface like a counter is less likely to rupture the yolk. That's what I do. Others think the edge of a bowl produces a stronger break. So which method do most chefs prefer and why? According to the Institute of Culinary Education, how you crack an egg does make a difference in your cooking. You want to keep as much of the shell intact as possible. You also want to keep the yolk intact, especially when you're poaching or frying eggs, or making something where the whites and yolks need to be separated. This is why most chefs prefer cracking the shell flat against a countertop rather than on the edge of a bowl, because it's more likely to protect the yolk. Plus, eggs aren't clean on the outside, so cracking one on the rim of a bowl can force the shell inside and could end up contaminating your ingredients with the shell's bacteria. One more argument for cracking an egg on a flat surface. It's faster since you can do multiple eggs at once. You know.

From Niagara to Fort Erie. Summer like water, summer like the heat. Thorold, Welland, anywhere. Niagara's best music is right here, 105.1 The River.

Tuning in on a Sunday, I'm John Teschen. You're listening to 105.1 The River. Well, it looks like it's the new age of resumes in the age of ChatGPT. Anybody can generate a polished resume in seconds, packed with buzzwords and corporate jargon. It's why recruiters say they're drowning in applications that all sound the same. Michelle Volberg is the CEO of a recruiting company. She calls AI-written resumes almost worthless, quote-unquote, because they all start to blur together. It's why some companies have even stopped asking for them. WordPress says it doesn't require resumes for certain roles anymore. The e-commerce platform Gumroad says they ask candidates what they've built and may offer a paid month-long trial instead. And other companies give applicants a list of questions to answer, more of an essay format. The National Association of Colleges and Employers says 70% of employers now say they use skill-based hiring, focusing on what people can do, not just where they've worked. Even LinkedIn now has tools to verify your actual skills, not just what you've listed in keywords. And this may be a smart move because research shows resumes with impressive companies and years of experience are not great predictors of success in a new job. So, as AI is killing off the resume, be prepared to show off your actual skills.

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1: All right, my friends, grab your corded headphones because the iPod is making a comeback. Even though Apple discontinued the iPod in 2022, people are buying them again, especially Gen Z. According to Google Trends, there are a lot of searches right now for the original iPod and the iPod Nano. And eBay says searches for the iPod Classic jumped 25%. The Nano rose 20%. Why do people want to go back in time when our phones hold more music than an iPod ever did? Two words, digital burnout. Computer science professor Cal Newport says older tech was single purpose. An iPod did one thing. It played music. No texts, no apps, no notifications, no ads, no distractions. Gen Z is using iPods as a way to have a digital cleanse. Plus, iPods bring back memories of a slower, less chaotic time. The Harris poll says younger generations are also embracing a bit of inconvenience, like manually loading songs instead of letting an algorithm choose everything. They like having a hands-on experience. Of course, streaming isn't going anywhere, but sometimes what people really want is a click wheel and a playlist they choose themselves.
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I wish he'd let me be, but our destiny's got us so intertwined. 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
2: Of course, you probably know instinctively that when you marry somebody, you don't just marry them, you marry their family, too. And therapists say there are a few early signs that you may have tension with your new in-laws, so follow me here. One big red flag, boundary issues. Licensed therapist Amanda White says she often sees problems when partners allow their parents to cross lines they wouldn't let anybody else cross, like making unannounced visits or constantly giving their opinions on decisions. Another red flag is when a partner struggles to separate from their parents emotionally. Like if keeping their mom and dad happy consistently comes before prioritizing your relationship. That can create long-term tension. And here's one in-law red flag people don't always expect. Total conflict avoidance. If a family sweeps disagreements under the rug, those fights don't disappear, they simmer. So what's the solution to protect your romantic relationship and your relationship with your in-laws? Dr. White says you need to be aligned as a couple. Because couples who present a united front, they tend to navigate in-law dynamics more successfully.

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1: Thank you for listening to the John Tesh Radio Show in the wee small hours of the morning. We're glad you're here. I hope your morning is going well. I'm John Tesh, and you're listening to 105.1 The River.
2: All right, for anybody looking to lose weight, you're going to want to hear what the Mayo Clinic discovered. They found that people who want to lose weight for health reasons are more successful than those doing it just to look better. The study looked at more than 200,000 dieters and found the biggest difference came down to motivation. People who were driven by internal reasons, like so your joints don't ache or you can reverse diabetes or to live a longer life, they were far more likely to stick with it. But those motivated by outside pressure struggled. External reasons to lose weight include things like guilt, feeling judged, or trying to please a partner, family member, or even a weight loss coach. And when people lose weight for a reason outside of themselves, they're more likely to gain it all back. Because when your why comes from other people, well, it's easier to fall off track. But when it comes from within, it becomes a part of you. And those people are more likely to see weight loss as a long-term lifestyle, not a quick fix. And that mindset leads to real, lasting results.

They say music hath charms to soothe the savage beast. The language of music is universal. That's why we always speak your language. Always playing 24/7, 105.1 The River.

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I'm John Tesh, and if you're looking for something to do in the Niagara area, we always have the latest information on our website. 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
0: As smooth as the creek. As exciting as the falls. It's Niagara's.

0: 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All right, so after the break, more great songs from the 90s to today and more of what you came for.
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0: At the border crossings going into the U.S., Lewiston Bridge crossing has no delay. Peace Bridge, no delay. Rainbow Bridge, though, has a 19-minute delay. At the borders into Canada, we have no delay at Lewiston, 8-minute delay at Rainbow, and there is no delay at Peace Bridge. Canal bridges, we have Bridge 11 on Highway 20 set to raise soon, and we're not seeing any issues on the QEW Toronto bound and QEW Fort Erie bound at this time. 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With the latest traffic, I'm Kira Yeager.
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At the border crossings, if you are heading into Canada, there is just a 1 minute delay at Lewiston. There is now a 20 minute delay at Rainbow. There is a 2 minute delay at Peace Bridge. We have no wait times to mention at the borders going into the U.S. Canal bridges, we have Bridge 1 on Lakeshore Road raising soon. So is Bridge 5 on Glendale Avenue. Elsewhere on the roads, we have QEW Toronto bound, QEW Fort Erie abound, working well at this time. 405 between the QEW and the border, looking good as well. Misty City Music Festival, September 18th to 20th. 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With the latest traffic, I'm Kira Yeager.

0: 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All right, one short break, and then we're back with a whole lot of great music coming up next.
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0: there's no congestion to mention right now on QEW Toronto bound and on QEW Fort Erie bound. We have no congestion on the 406 between the QEW and Highway 3. In terms of the canal bridges, Bridge 1 on Lakeshore Road is raised and so is Bridge 5 on Glendale Avenue. At the borders, going into the U.S., we have no wait times to mention. Going into Canada, we have no delay at Lewiston. There is a 2-minute delay at Rainbow, no delay at Peace Bridge. 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With the latest traffic, I'm Kira Yeager.
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0: On the QEW Toronto bound and on the QEW Fort Erie bound, we're not seeing any collisions. Everything is moving along, although we are seeing that the Red Hill Valley Parkway on-ramp for the QEW is off limits for maintenance work, and that goes until 11 a.m. Canal Bridges, Bridge 3A on Carleton is raising soon at the borders into the U.S. We have no wait times. Into Canada, we have a 1-minute delay at Lewiston, a 7-minute delay at Rainbow, and a 2-minute delay at Peace Bridge. 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With the latest traffic, I'm Kira Yeager.
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1: She's more than a mom. She's a mega mom. Here's to the woman who does it all, right here in Niagara. Happy Mother's Day from 105.1 The River.

0: We're looking at smooth sailing on the QEW Fort Erie bound and on the QEW Toronto bound. However, we do have the Red Hill Valley Parkway on ramp onto the QEW off limits for maintenance work until 11 a.m. A detour is set up and it is causing a little bit of an issue for drivers in that area. In terms of the canal bridges, Bridge 4 on Queenston is raised and Bridge 5 on Glendale is raising soon. At the borders into the U.S., no wait times to mention. Going into Canada, there is a 5-minute delay at Lewiston, and Rainbow and Peace Bridge have no wait times. 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With the latest traffic, I'm Kira Yeager.
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Miley Cyrus, End of the World. Happy Mother's Day. Looks like it's turning out to be a better day than what we thought it was going to be. Sunny and 15 today. Right now around 8, 9 degrees. Here is Dynamite, BTS, 105.1 The River.

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1: From Fort Erie to Niagara-on-the-Lake, we're celebrating the women who make this region home. Happy Mother's Day from 105.1 The River.

0: 1051, the River Niagara's best music. Happy Mother's Day. Anna Jarvis created it back in 1907. And she's not happy she did. She regrets it, saying she envisioned Mother's Day as a day of sentimental appreciation for moms, not a commercial opportunity that it kind of has become now. It's National Golf Day today. I just finished a book on golf that shares some valuable playing tips. Some of the highlights, like how to properly line up your fourth putt, how to find that ball everyone else saw go in the water, and why your spouse doesn't care that you birdied the fifth.
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0: aware that the Red Hill Valley Parkway on-ramp for the QEW in both directions is off limits for maintenance work going until 11 a.m. with a detour set up, and that is causing a few issues for drivers. Although on the QEW Toronto bound and QEW Fort Erie bound, we have no congestion to mention. Canal Bridges, Bridge 3A on Carleton is raising soon. At the borders into the U.S., we have no wait times to mention. Going into Canada, however, there is a 13-minute delay at Lewiston, a 2-minute delay at Rainbow, and a 4-minute delay at Peace Bridge. Misty City Music Festival, September 18th to 20th. 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All happening in Niagara Falls. 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With the latest traffic, I'm Kira Yeager.
1: 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Let's dance to the season with the best tunes around. 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

0: 105.1 The River, Niagara's best music. I'm Mike Allen. Happy Mother's Day.
1: What in the wide, wide world of sports is going on here?
0: Blue Jays going for the sweep today against the LA Angels after crushing them 14-1 Saturday. 20 hits they got. They'll try and keep that momentum going this afternoon. Toronto sends lefty Eric Lauer to the mound. In the NHL playoffs, best of seven, Carolina beating Philadelphia 3-2 in overtime, so Carolina wins the series 4-0. Minnesota over Colorado 5-1. Colorado leads that 2-1. Tonight we got Buffalo in Montreal at 7. That series tied at 1. Vegas in Anaheim at 9:30. Vegas leads the series 2-1. And in the NBA playoffs, New York at Philadelphia this afternoon. Knicks lead the series 3-0, and San Antonio is in Minnesota. San Antonio, the Spurs lead it 2-1.
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7: Friday night, let me take you out. Show downtown what it's all about. 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

Those new Corvettes, I always confuse them for Ferraris. 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The occasional Lamborghini, always spotless. Here's Ray, where is my husband? 105.1 The River.

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2: Throughout the morning, we had closures. Red Hill Valley Parkway on ramps onto the QEW either direction were off limits for maintenance work, but that has ended, and those ramps are now available. QEW Toronto bound, QEW Fort Erie bound, we have no issues to mention at this time. Canal bridges, Bridge 3A on Carleton is raised, and so is Bridge 5 on Glendale Avenue. Going into the U.S. at the borders, we have no wait times to mention. Going into Canada, there is a 6-minute delay at Lewiston, 1-minute delay at Rainbow, and a 6-minute delay at Peace Bridge. 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With the latest traffic, I'm Kira Yeager.
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We're getting there. It is warming up. It was supposed to be cloudy today, but no. Things have changed. Going to be sunny and 15. What a nice Mother's Day. 105.1 The River.

Whether she's navigating the QEW or just navigating our teenage attitudes, here's to the moms. Here's to the moms. Happy Mother's Day from all of us at 105.1 The River.

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0: 95.1 The River, Niagara's best music. There's Hozier. Well, here it comes, kids. Time to get yourself a burner phone. More than two-thirds of Canadians support a social media ban for kids under 16. Good luck. Good luck, I say. Kids have been lying about their age online since the invention of MSN Messenger. But nearly half of kids in the UK, where they have the social media bans or age verification is what they've got, nearly half of the kids over there, they're fooling it. And what do? They just draw fake mustaches. So, I mean, somewhere there's an AI system going, yeah, definitely a 43-year-old accountant named Gary. You know, we've talked about this before. Reward the kids for staying off social media. Ban it. And the kids will outsmart the parents every time.
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0: at the borders going into the U.S., the Lewiston Bridge crossing now has a 10-minute delay. Peace Bridge has an 18-minute delay. Rainbow Bridge has no delay. Going into Canada at the borders, we have no delay at Lewiston. We have a 15-minute delay at Rainbow and a 5-minute delay at Peace Bridge. Canal bridges, Bridge 4 on Queenston, raised and unavailable, and so is Bridge 11 on Highway 20. Checking QEW, Toronto bound, QEW Fort Erie bound, things are moving well. 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With the latest traffic, I'm Kira Yeager.
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0: So we got some new movies out this weekend. The one that people are talking about is The Sheep Detectives, where Hugh Jackman is a shepherd who reads detective novels to his sheep every night, even though he doesn't believe they understand him. But after he ends up dead, the sheep decide to solve his murder. Follow the clues as best they can.
3: Our shepherd was murdered. 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

Congratulations, Jessica Dodman, our big Mother's Day contest winner, winning all sorts of great stuff for her mom, Kim. 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

0: In terms of the border crossings, if you're heading into the U.S., the Lewiston Bridge crossing has no delay. Peace Bridge has a 27-minute delay, and the Rainbow Bridge crossing has no delay. Going into Canada, there is a 2-minute delay at Lewiston, a 21-minute delay at Rainbow, and a 6-minute delay at Peace Bridge. In terms of the canal bridges, Bridge 1 on Lakeshore, Bridge 3A on Carlton, and Bridge 5 on Glendale, they're all raising soon. 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With the latest traffic, I'm Kira Yeager.
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1: 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Happy Mother's Day and things Mom would never say. Although, it would be kind of nice if Mom did. Like, how on earth can you see the TV sitting so far back? Just leave all the lights on. It makes the house look more cheery. Things Mom would never say. Let me smell that shirt. Yeah, it's good for another week. Well, if Bob's mama says it's okay, then that's good enough for me. And, classic, I don't have a tissue with me. Just use your sleeve.
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0: Lady Gaga. That's called Runway. 105.1 The River. Were you down on the Rainbow Bridge Saturday to see the big tug of war?
1: Let's get ready to rumble!
0: Yeah, pretty exciting. Our Niagara Regional Police Force taking on the U.S. Their law enforcement team at a big tug of war, men's and women's. And would you believe it was close, but our Niagara Regional men and women winning both tugs of war. Yes, well done. Congratulations. We'll defend our trophies again next year.
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Cheers.

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Get it done for her. It's due on Tuesday, and if you don't get it done, well, they'll knock on your door, and then no jail time, but fines up to $500. 105.1 The River.

cheers to the woman who survived our teenage years. She deserves a medal and a very long nap. Happy Mother's Day from 105.1 The River.

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0: 105.1, the River Niagara's best music. I'm Mike Allen. If you got mom flowers for Mother's Day, keep in mind they've done all the tests on the internet, remedies on how to keep the flowers looking the great longest, and aspirin in the water does nothing. It just increases the acidity. Really was the worst in the tests after 7 days. Apple cider vinegar encourages the buds to open early and doesn't last very long. The penny in the water? Copper is antibacterial, but they withered quickly after blooming. The number one way to keep flowers the freshest, if you have the room, is to do what the florists do. Keep them in the fridge. So you pull them out during the day, look at them, enjoy them, and at nighttime, just put them back in the fridge.
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1: My girl just caught me.
2: You made her catch you?
1: I don't know how I let this happen.
2: With who?
1: The girl next door, you know? I don't know what to do.
2: So it wasn't you.
1: Oh.

0: 1051, the river, Niagara's best music. You ever go to the cottage, Quartha Dairy, always a hot spot, you know. And the lineups, man, I've been to the one around, I believe, Minden, I think that area. And I'll tell you, on a hot summer weekend, the lineups, yeah, it's totally worth it. They have so many, you need that length of time to, you need the time to look at the big board there and decide which one, which ice cream you're going to pick. But Canadian Icons, The Hip, and Quartha Dairy teaming up for a new limited edition ice cream flavor just in time for Canada Day. It's going to be called the Tragically Chip. Maple whiskey ice cream with dark chocolate chunks and black cherry ripple. Sounds just like cottage country in a bowl. Portion of the proceeds will go to the Breakfast Club of Canada, and it'll be on sale June 22nd.
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I hope you had a great one. And if the kids made breakfast, hope the kitchen doesn't smell like smoke and maple syrup. 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

Niagara's Best Music 105.1, The River. That is Taylor Swift. It's called Antihero. I'm Jimmy T, the boy wonder, rocking your radio. And hey, Billie Eilish's concert film, Billie Eilish, Hit Me Hard and Soft, the tour. It's live in 3D if you care about the 3D gimmick. Well, it's in theaters. It hit theaters this Friday. No word yet on how the box office numbers look. No returns have come back. It is still Sunday. But did you know it's directed by James Cameron? Yeah, that James Cameron. He's done a few big movies.

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0: Niagara's Best Music 105.1 The River. I'm Jimmy T. That is Wiz Khalifa and Charlie Puth. It's called See You Again. Of course, that from the Fast and Furious soundtrack. It was the final Fast movie of Paul Walker. That was, of course, the famous drive-away scene where he drives away. Him and Dom kind of split in the road. And that was kind of the send-off to the fact that Paul Walker sadly passed away. But here's the deal. If you were thinking that maybe the series was done, the franchise was over, no. There is another Fast and Furious movie happening. It's officially titled Fast Forever. It's, you know, good name, I suppose. It's supposed to be the final installment of the franchise, and it's slated to be released on March the 17th of 2028. It's going to serve as the final chapter for Dom Toretto and the family, because, you know, it's all about the family in the Fast and Furious franchise. Vin Diesel coming back. Navigated a couple of hiccups. You know, Vin wanted $250 million. Universal Pictures said no, you get $200. Vin said no. Universal told him to eat it, basically, and then the thing was dead in the water. Well, now it's officially happening. Things got worked out. And speaking of the Paul Walker character, Brian O'Connor apparently is coming back into the film somehow, some way. Call it, you know, CGI, movie magic. Maybe they'll take his brother again, which they did in his last appearance in the franchise, and they kind of superimposed his face onto the brother's face because they look very similar. Either way, apparently that is going to happen. So Paul Walker's character of Brian O'Connor will officially be coming back to the Fast and Furious franchise one last time.
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0: 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I am the Boy Wonder, Jimmy T. So do you collect things? Memorabilia, collectible sort of stuff, comic books and whatnot. Well, listen, we're in 2026, which means we're dealing with modern world problems. Last year, believe it or not, over $200 million worth of counterfeit and altered trading cards flooded the North American market. Yeah, trading cards, still a big deal. A lot of people think, it's just for kids. No. There's some serious money in trading cards. And a lot of those counterfeit and fake cards are of the Pokemon variety. Parents out there, if you have kids, you probably know what Pokemon is. I never collected Pokemon. I do know what Pokemon is. I was more of a comic book guy. But that's crazy. So beware of deals that seem too good, because chances are they probably are too good. $200 million worth of counterfeit and altered trading cards. If you're looking for a legit way to verify these things, there's a company out there called PSA. Okay, PSA, and they will take care of all of your card authenticity, your grading needs, if you're into that sort of thing. So check them out online, and hey, buyer beware, Pokemon. It's all coming down to fake cards now.
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Niagara's Best Music 105.1, The River. That's Hillary Duff. It's called Roommates. I'm the boy wonder, Jimmy T. Rock in your radio. And according to a new study here in Canada, 34% of Canadian moms love eating this off of their kids' plates. It's kind of gross. The whole eating off of your kids' plate, it's not for me. But I'll tell you what that food is coming up in minutes right here on Niagara's Best Music. It's 105.1 The River. Luke Calla. It's called Hotter Now. Crank this up. How sweet.

105.1 The River. It's Niagara's best music. It's Bruno Mars. It's called I Just Might. I'm Jimmy T. I might just not ever eat off my kid's plate. It's true. 34% of moms right here in Canada say that they love eating this off of their kid's plate. Mac and cheese. No. I can't do it. Listen, when it comes to kids and eating things, first of all, they use their hands a lot. Secondly, they tend to drool all over their hands, stuff them back in their mouth, and then the drooly hands come out, and then they pick up the food again. I can't eat that. I can't do it. I have a newborn, okay? She's 5 months old. I can assure you, I will not be eating anything off of her plate, mac and cheese or otherwise. It's just not for me.

Niagara's Best Music 105.1 The River. Happy Sunday. I'm Jimmy T on your radio. Gentlemen, have you ever wondered what secrets your wife hides from you? Maybe your girlfriend? Well, there's a list. Yeah, a new study was done, and I have got the results of said study. The top four things that women most commonly hide from their husbands. I'll tell you what those are coming up in minutes. Please don't stop.

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1: 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I'm Jimmy T, the Boy Wonder, on your radio. And yes, according to Ladies Home Journal, they asked a number of Canadian women, what secrets do you hide from your husband? And wouldn't you know it, I've got the results right here. Gentlemen, pull up a chair. According to this study, 23% of the ladies say they keep mum about their true weight. Yeah, they like to hide that number for some reason. As if, ladies, listen, we love you. We don't really care. You don't need to hide that from us. 23% say they conceal a recent splurge on something kind of pricey. Could be a handbag. Could be a new outfit. Could be a pair of Jimmy Choo shoes. They are expensive. 22% say they keep a secret stash of money. Yeah, that you have no idea about. Ooh. And 18%, this is not good, they say they hide a crush. Now, it doesn't specify whether it's a harmless crush or if it's a legitimate crush. Either way, ooh, ladies, very scandalous.
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0: Niagara's Best Music 105.1 The River. That is Grammy Award winning Olivia Dean. So easy to fall in love. I'm Jimmy T. So if you're a Harry Potter fan, you will be happy to know the first season of the new HBO Harry Potter TV series hasn't even aired yet. It's not even out yet, and the show has already been renewed for a second season. I mean, talk about having confidence in your product. Season one will drop on HBO Max on Christmas Day in the United States, and right here in Canada on Crave, we will get it as well. So, hey, Merry Early Christmas to all of you Harry Potter fans.
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3: 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Happy Mother's Day from 105.1 The River. You are my

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Way you got me on in my head. From Lake Ontario to Lake Erie. This is Niagara's best music, 105.1 The River. Ooh.

0: Niagara's Best Music 105.1 The River, that's Miles Smith and Stargazing. And Olivia Rodrigo fans rejoice. If you are a fan, she has stretched the Unraveled Tour to 86 dates. Two in Montreal on the 21st and 22nd of October, and two in Toronto on the 26th and 27th. 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

105.1 The River, Niagara's best music. It's Chainsmokers and Halsey. Halsey, just not usually my type. But man, I'm so into her. There must be some-

Yep, life sure doesn't come with a soundtrack, but we've got you covered. 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

0: Niagara's best music, 105.1 The River. That's Pink. It's called Try. I'm Jimmy T on your radio. I like to file this under news that I refer to as, but why? Yeah. In South Korea, a humanoid robot named Gabby has joined the Buddhist faith by repeating the vows as South Korea strives, they say, to create coexistence between robots and society. What could possibly go wrong? But nevertheless, yes, there is now a robot monk in South Korea. Okay.
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1: 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It's called Tit for Tat. Jimmy T, the Boy Wonder, on your radio. How you feeling about being rich? Yeah, sounds good, right? 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

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Yeah.

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0: Niagara's Best Music 105.1, The River. That is Lady Gaga, Runway, one of three tracks that she provided for the Devil Wears Prada 2 soundtrack. It was kind of funny how her cameo in the movie came to be. Apparently, Meryl Streep just has her number. Yeah, apparently she said to Jimmy Kimmel, it was written that there would be a pop star that would sing on a runway in Milan. And she said, we were going to have this big show there, and I thought, why don't we try to get Lady Gaga, Meryl Streep said. She's so great, she loves fashion, and she goes, I have her number. So she did. She called up Lady Gaga. She said, I gave her a ring. I love this girl. I love her so much. She's so game. She just said, yeah. And Meryl Streep said, well, I haven't even asked you what I'm going to ask you. And Gaga said, doesn't matter anything. What do you want? And movie history was then born.
1: Is it a relapse if it's just a drink? A picture-perfect party full of friends I used to keep.

105.1 The River, Niagara's best music, Olivia Dean, Man I Need. I'm Jimmy T. Speaking of men that a lot of ladies need, Shawn Mendes. They love Shawn Mendes. In My Blood. Remember that track that dropped in 2018? It was Grammy nominated. It was a big deal. Well, apparently, congrats are in order because it just hit 1 billion streams on Spotify. That's right, billion with a B. Even though that dropped in 2018, that is still a milestone.

0: before you go, there's something I want you to have.
1: Oh, it's beautiful. But wait a minute, isn't this...
0: Yeah, yes it is.
1: But I thought the old lady dropped it into the ocean in the air.
0: Well, baby, I went down and got it for you.

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0: Niagara's Best Music 105.1 The River. I'm Jimmy T. That is Frank Walker, Josh Ross, and Norma Jean Martin. It's called Lay It On Me. I'm going to lay it on you right now. How can you, plus one, have a fun, relaxing, healing Salt Caves experience? Well, I'm going to tell you. 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Fill out a very small snippet of information, and you never know. You could very well be off to the Healing Salt Caves. Carly Kincaid will announce the grand prize winner every Friday between 9 and 2. Okay, between 9 a.m. and 2 p.m. So if you take, what, 2 minutes, if that, to fill out this little ballot on the website, you and a friend could be experiencing the Healing Salt Caves experience in Niagara Falls from 105.1 The River. Good luck.
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0: Niagara's Best Music 105.1 The River, Taylor Swift. It's called Elizabeth Taylor. The reason I'm laughing, listen, everyone knows that, you know, even pop stars can get dumped, right? Doesn't matter how popular you are. Doesn't matter what you sing, what you do. You can still get dumped, as is the case with Kesha. But she didn't think she would get dumped over Taylor Swift. And she did in a roundabout sort of way. Apparently, Kesha went to the Eras Tour, decided to not take her boyfriend at the time. Instead, she took her best girlfriend to the show. After the show, there was a little after party. Kesha took her girlfriend to the after party. The boyfriend was so distraught that he didn't get to go to the after party that Kesha said, no joke, the next day he shows up, drops off the keys, and leaves. Had a temper tantrum and walked out the door. She said, listen, if you're going to get dumped over anybody, Taylor Swift is the one you want to get dumped over. Listen, touche, I suppose.
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Ava Max on your radio. That's Kings and Queens. How about some homegrown talent right now? Jamie Fine. This is called Homesick on 105.1 The River. I'm just still homesick.

things are. Niagara's Best Music 105.1, The River, Jimmy T on your radio. And if you're a Taylor Swiftie, a Swiftie fan, a fan of Taylor, however you want to describe one's self, you don't have to wait too long if you want to see Taylor in a movie, so to speak. Rumor has it she'll be voicing a character in Toy Story 5, set to hit theaters next month on June the 19th. Here's Taylor right now on The River.

Happy Mother's Day from your favorite child. We both know it's true, but don't tell the others. Happy Mother's Day from 105.1 The River.

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0: 105.1 The River, Niagara's best music. Now, I know it's May. I don't like thinking about Christmas or the holiday season as we're approaching summer. But this one you're going to want to know about, especially if you're a parent of some kids and maybe you were thinking of picking up the Nintendo Switch 2. Apparently, prices are about to go up. Nintendo says it's going to increase the price of the Switch just in time for the holidays by $50, pointing out rising component costs and broader market pressures as the reason, because Nintendo doesn't already have enough of your money. 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You heard that right. $629.99. 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

0: Niagara's Best Music 105.1, The River. That is Damiano David. It's called Born with a Broken Heart. I'm Jimmy T on your radio. And believe it or not, researchers have found out that if you are average, okay, if you're average, you will spend about 2 weeks of your lifetime doing this. Yeah, it equals out to be like 15 days straight. You would be doing this thing. If you're average, I'll tell you what that thing is coming up next.
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9: 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Happy Mother's Day. I'd be lost without you. And so would my socks. Happy Mother's Day from 105.1 The River.

They say music hath charms to soothe the savage beast. The language of music is universal. That's why we always speak your language. Always playing 24/7, 105.1 The River.

From Niagara to Fort Erie. I hope you'll find what you're looking for. Thorold, Welland, anywhere. 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

105.1 The River, I'm Jimmy T. That's The Great Divide. And now, it's true. Researchers have now shown that if you are average, you will spend about 2 weeks of your lifetime making out. Yeah. Kissing and making out. 15 days, to be exact, of your lifetime straight. So 24 hours times 15 is the amount of time that you will spend kissing and making out during your lifetime. Wow. What if you're, like, super hot, though? And there's so many more people that want to kiss you and make out with you. Does it double? Is it then, like, 30 days straight? Because, wow, chapstick.

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1: I sure hope your weekend is going well. I'm John Tesh. You're listening to 105.1 The River. It's the John Tesh Radio Show, intelligence for your life, and here's a good reason to get up early. Turns out you'll be happier. The British Medical Journal of Mental Health says people typically experience their lowest levels of depression, anxiety, and loneliness in the morning. We also experience high levels of happiness and life satisfaction in the morning. The researchers believe this is because levels of our mood-regulating hormones peak right when we wake up. So, we got to get up early for a mood lift.
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0: Loving, I'm living, so we turning up. 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
1: From Fort Erie to Niagara on the Lake, we're celebrating the women who make this region home. 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

0: Thanks for sharing part of your day with me. I'm John Tesh. You're listening to 105.1 The River. Here we go with some finance intel. You'll like this. If you need help sticking to a budget, then repeat after me out loud. I'm going to be a millionaire someday. And repeat it anytime you feel an urge to splurge on something. According to a study in the American Psychological Association Journal, that's all it takes to make fewer impulse buys and avoid overspending. In fact, repeating that phrase, I'm going to be a millionaire someday, and do it in that voice. I'm going to be a millionaire someday. It could be the key to helping you actually become one, because it forces you to think about a goal. One of the top reasons people become impulse buyers is they stop thinking about the future consequences of their spending. They just focus on what they want now. I've done that many times. Researchers found that when people reflected on a goal, even for just a few seconds, they were significantly more likely to consider the impact of potential purchases. And then that helped people make smarter money decisions. Generally speaking, if we know a purchase will keep us from reaching our goals, that's enough to stop an impulse buy in its tracks. So, repeat after me. I'm going to be a millionaire someday.
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2: 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That's a big statement. Dandelion leaves are also a top source of memory-boosting luteolin and lipids that slow the age-related breakdown that can lead to dementia and Alzheimer's disease. Magic dandelions. You can get the benefits of eating dandelion greens raw or cooked. They retain their health benefits either way, say the experts. They taste like arugula, and there are nearly a million recipe links on Google. However, there's a warning. Unless you know the wild dandelions you're picking are pesticide-free, you may want to buy them from a health food store.
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1: All right, let's test out everybody's exercise practice, everybody's life here. Researchers at the University of Wisconsin say we really need to run the talk test. And it's basically this, and you know this, Gib. And some people call it, like Dr. Peter Attia calls it, a zone two exercising. If you can carry on a conversation while you're exercising, you're not going at it hard enough.
2: Right.
1: If you can speak comfortably, you're at less than 80% of your maximum heart rate. If you get a couple of words out before you have to take a breath, but not complete sentences, that's where you want to be. You're between 80 and 90%.
2: Yeah, you don't want to sustain the high level where you can't even catch your breath.
1: Right.
2: You want to be able to say a few words, but you also want to make sure that it's hard to get the words out so that you're actually elevating your heart rate. I mean, honestly, even before the Apple Watch came out, I wore a heart rate monitor when I was running for this exact reason, to make sure that I was in that right zone. You want to get in that zone and sustain it for a prolonged amount of time. That's where you're going to get the best cardiovascular benefits for your body. And then I also don't get yourself a running partner who does the thing where they get real quiet and they just ask you a couple questions and try to get you to talk so that they can just reap the benefits of you being out of breath the whole time. So watch out for those, parasites, workout parasites.
1: I used to train for the New York Marathon, as you know, and you and I ran one together. And my friend David Dinkins, I used to make him so mad because right before we'd go for a 6-mile run in Central Park, I'd go, "Hey, David, don't forget, OFAB, we're glad they make news. Sonny Fresh, Borax, and You," or something like that. It was the jingle.
2: Yeah, and he got stuck in his head.
1: Yeah,
2: and he was thinking
1: And you guys can tell me at johnatesh.com what the heck that jingle
2: he
1: is.
2: He was thinking about lemon fresh and Borax, and You.
1: Yeah. How do you remember? Okay, never mind. Fortunately, we're out of time.
2: Watch for zone two heart rate.
1: There it is.
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0: Niagara's best music for your weekend. This is 105.1 The River. Do you ever feel like little things like canceling a subscription or getting a refund have become weirdly complicated? There's actually a name for this now, the annoyance economy. And a new report estimates that we lose about $160 billion a year dealing with everyday consumer hassles. We're talking about robocalls, phone scams, junk fees, endless hold times, and automated phone tree systems that seem designed to make you give up in frustration. Chad Mazel is a policy fellow who helped write the report. He says companies make it incredibly easy to give them your money, but much harder to get it back. The biggest financial hit comes from junk fees, those hidden, unnecessary, or surprise charges. Federal data also shows we now spend about 60% more time on the phone with customer service than we did 20 years ago. And all those little hassles add up quickly. The report says the goal of the annoyance economy is to make it harder for us to accomplish anything that's against a company's financial interest. Because today, making customers give up in frustration isn't just a byproduct. Sometimes it's the entire business model. There it is. That's what's known as the annoyance economy.
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